0: is Westwood One Sports Night. Here's Josh Graham.
1: Time to hand out some picks. Yes, sir. Graham's gambling. It's that time of the week. Let's hand out some college football winners. Why don't we?
2: Sitting back, count money all day, you know.
0: 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Let's make some money.
1: 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Fade all these picks. You can do that if you like. 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
2: Hey, we're just going to get to the end of games and realize that Purdue just doesn't have the horses to beat some of these better Big Ten teams. And it looks like UCLA is going to be one of those better Big Ten teams this week. So that is my expectation. If they can run the football, they're going to have a chance to win. But I'm not convinced that they're going to be able to run the football. That's where the problems are going to show up. So Purdue, UCLA tomorrow night, 11 p.m. Chris is going to watch it from the bar as he closes the bar down. As he does every Saturday.
3: Yeah, going after heavy sets. You know what I'm saying?
2: Yeah. There you go.
3: Oh, heavy man. Sets on a Saturday night.
2: That's right. Speaking of heavy sets, Andy Reid.
3: Two different heavy sets, but okay. Yeah.
2: Oh, good. Man.
3: Good job.
2: And the Kansas City Chiefs. A lot of heavy sets when they played the Broncos on Monday Night Football. It's a must-win game for the Indianapolis Colts. You hate saying that in week two, but that is reality. We operate in reality on this show. So I'll tell you why this is a must-win game for the Indianapolis Colts in 3 minutes.
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2: All right, let's look at today's Reds Hall of Fame and Museum trivia question of the game. Topic this series is on this date trivia. The only Reds World Championship winning team to clinch a World Series title at home won the National League pennant on this date with a 4-3 victory over the Philadelphia Phillies. What Reds team was it? Was that on this date in 1919, 1940, or the 1976 Reds? 0-1 on Jose Trevino, the check swing foul pick, breaking ball up and in.
3: I believe that was the 1976.
2: Okay. You seem pretty confident.
3: I'm not.
2: Yeah, do you concur? Oh. The 1-1. Bouncing ball down the third baseline. Fielded behind the bag by Bregman. Long crossbody throw in time. Wow.
3: Well, that was spectacular. Bregman threw that ball and he shook hands with his manager in the third base dugout. You got to be kidding me.
2: Unreal. By the time he got rid of that ball, he was beyond the third base coach's box, but equally outside the line as that box is. He was way over there. Shades of Brooks Robinson. And he got Trevino by a long ways. Two down. And McClain swings and fouls it away. Strike one.
3: That's also knowing who the runner is.
2: Right.
3: And that's the thing about having a veteran at third base. There was no pressing there. He didn't try to make some kind of jump, spectacular, crazy throw. He just took an extra step, set his feet, put the throw right on the money.
2: Strike call on the outside corner. Now the 0-2. And this ball is lifted high into the air to left. Coming on is Happ. He's there. Happ will make the catch. And that does it. Reds are up and down in order in the second. Cowboy has it when we come back in the third with the Reds up 2-1 on the Reds Radio Network.
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3: Chase Burns is back to the hill. Quite a few pitches in his second inning. He did allow a run, but the Reds still lead the Cubs here early. 2-1 as Michael Busch steps to the plate. He'll take a breaking ball downstairs. It's a one ball, no strike count.
2: The only problem with the three-inning start for Burns is it doesn't matter how many pitches he throws per inning.
3: Well, it does matter.
2: Well, yeah.
3: Fastball strike over the outside corner. Not in the grand scheme of this game, I would say. But as far as taxation on the arm,